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Kiss 108, Boston's number one hit music station. It's Olivia hanging with you on this Saturday night. We made it to the best night of the week, Boston. I kicked it off with a little bit of Harry Styles. As you know, he is reportedly engaged to Zoe Kravitz. And I just gotta say, put a finger down if one of your crushes has dated Zoe Kravitz or been engaged to her.

0: 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We are giving away Olivia Rodrigo tickets all weekend long, Lisa.
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Kiss 108, the Olivias of the world are shining, okay? You can never put us down. Not only am I here, you know, hanging out with you on this Saturday night, but my girl Olivia Dean, she just started her The Art of Loving tour. Don't worry, she is coming to Boston later this year. And my girl Olivia Rodrigo just announced her newest album. We stay winning, Queens.

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Kiss 108, Billie Eilish lived out every Belieber's dream. She was a Justin Bieber fan since she was a little girl. She's been posting all the throwback pictures of him with posters on her bedroom wall. And here she is now on stage, Justin Bieber's One Less Lonely Girl at Coachella. When is the collab going to happen? That's what I'm wondering.

Kiss 108, it's Olivia. We are getting a UK invasion over here in the US. We got my girl right here, Sienna Spiro, with Die on This Hill. And of course, we got Ray. We got Olivia Dean. Oh, I am loving all of the UK.

0: Kiss 108, rumors are swirling that Taylor and Travis are going to be at the Kentucky Derby this weekend. If so, I cannot wait to see their outfits. And supposedly, they own part of a horse.
1: They say the holy water's watered down, and this town's lost its faith. Our colors will fade eventually, so if our time is running out, day after day, we'll make the mundane a masterpiece. Oh my, my, oh my, my love, I take one look at you, you're taking me out.

Justin. Happy Saturday night. Of course, I got a little Justin Bieber UConn for you. I just want to know, I think if Justin Bieber went on tour, the world would heal a little bit. I think we need that

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1: Oh my God, Boston.
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Kiss 108, it's Olivia. This is the petty gal in me, but I saw a podcast of Barry Koenig, Sabrina Carpenter's ex-boyfriend, and he was talking about how the rumors were not true of him cheating on Sabrina. Whether you did or not, buddy, you fumbled Sabrina Carpenter. It's so

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Kiss 108, Billie Eilish got to be Justin Bieber's One Less Lonely Girl at Coachella. And speaking of more Billie, she is coming out with her Hit Me Hard and Soft, the tour, live in 3D in the theaters May 8th. I am excited to see this because I did not get to see this tour, and she's incredible.

Kiss 108, I got Pink Panther's Zara Larsson coming right up. Zara just dropped her Girl Strip album just the other night. You need to check it out because, of course, we got more Pink on there. Speaking of, Pink Panther's will be at MGM Music.

Kiss 108, it's Olivia hanging with you on this fabulous Saturday night, Boston. You know what I love about music is even if I haven't gone through something in a very long time, I can hear a song and it will make me feel those emotions like I have. This song right here, Back to Friends, Somber. I haven't been through a breakup like that in 10 years, but this song just hits me in the gut.

Kiss 108, Boston's number one hit music station. It's Olivia hanging out with you on this Saturday night. Here's Harry Styles talking about all of his friends dating American girls. But Harry, you are supposedly engaged to Miss Zoe Kravitz, and she is an American girl. She has dated like all of my crushes. I mean, Penn Badgley, Drake, Channing Tatum. No shade. If I was her, I'd do the same thing.

Boston, it's Olivia. I am getting out of here, but before I do, we must talk about Miss Ariana Grande. This girly pop, she never sleeps. She just announced that she is dropping another album. It is coming out 731, Petal. She is also touring this summer for her last album. I mean, Ari, you are such a queen.

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0: from WBZ News Radio in Boston. This is New England Weekend. Each week right here, we come together and talk about all the topics important to you and the place where you live. Thanks for tuning in again this week. I'm Nicole Davis. Back in 1920, what we now know as Friendly House was opened up in Worcester for kids and families on Wall Street. At the time, it was only a small three-room building, but the mission then was the exact same mission it is today. Do everything they can in any way possible to make sure the people of the neighborhood have what they need, not just to get by, but also thrive. Executive Director Trish Appert and Social Services Director Josefina Velez are here on the show. We'll talk about all that Friendly House has to offer. After that, we're going to talk with Chris Erickson, the president of Missing Dogs Massachusetts. And there's a pretty good chance you've seen their flyers out there on Facebook and other social media platforms trying to help find pups that are lost, abandoned, or in other kinds of danger. They're not just online, though. Missing Dogs Massachusetts has people all over the region ready to get out there and track down and find dogs that need help. We're going to learn more about their work and how you can get involved coming up. Over the decades, through wars, recessions, the passing of several generations, even when back in the 1920s it started as just a small three-room settlement house, Friendly House in Worcester has had so much to offer those in need. In many ways, now that need is greater than it's ever been. When I came across Friendly House recently, I knew I wanted to get the word out about it, so let's do it right now. Here on the show with us, we have Executive Director Trish Appert. Josefina Velez is the Social Services Program Director as well at Friendly House. Thank you both for being here. And Trish, I want to start about that storied history, what I was just talking about. Tell us a little bit more about what got us to where Friendly House is today.
1: Friendly House has a really long and wonderful history in Worcester. We were founded in 1920 as a settlement house. And so that model was really of social work, of being kind of grounded in a residential community and responding to needs. And so, you know, our mission has not changed in 106 years. And a lot of the work programs have grown, but a lot of that core work of anti-poverty work and of working with poor and immigrant households really holds true today. You know, Worcester is has about 25% of its population is foreign born.
0: Wow.
1: So we're really still serving. It's a gateway city. We're just kind of constantly serving new arrivals and new Americans. And Josefina does a lot of that work.
0: Yeah. Josefina, tell us a little bit about the families you work with every day and what it's like in your job to navigate what the families need, because I'm sure those needs are ever changing.
2: Yes, that's right. My job here is like overseas or see and work with families on different situations, different problems, different nationality. We run so many programs here in Friendly House, but my two programs that we run is the social service and is the food pantry. Every day, we see between 40 to 60 people for different type of services, especially immigration and housing, homeless, you name it, many, many other services. Yeah. And then in the food pantry, we do like 3 days food pantry here in Wall Street. And we see many families too. And like I could give you the statistics just for last month. We saw over 700 families that came for food last month.
0: Wow.
2: We saw close to almost 800, close to 900 families that came for social service. That does mean everything. So we are very busy. We're very busy every day. Mm. It's true. I mean, we see like you mentioned, we see a lot of families from different places, different nationality with different issues. And the population is growing every day. Mm. So here in Worcester, we are actually one of the agencies that provide many services they be able to do. Compared to other services in Worcester.
1: Josefina has been here for over 3 decades and is very humble about the work that she does and how important she is to the city of Worcester. But she leads a team of 7 that are all at minimum bilingual. And so there are 5 languages roughly that are spoken among her staff. And, you know, her program, social services, is at 2 different sites and really is almost this front door of folks coming in for anybody can come in and ask for things. And it ranges from verbal translations and notary work and applying for benefits. Food, obviously, diapers, formula, that kind of basic needs, to more kind of what they call intensive case management. And that could be eviction prevention, housing counseling, immigration, basic immigration work. And that is, it's when people are in crisis, to have her staff speak to them in their language, it goes such a long way.
0: Well, and not to mention, I think a lot of people are in crisis these days that had maybe not been even just a few months ago. The cost of everything is going up. It's way more expensive to get gas alone, but the cost of food at the supermarket, housing prices are through the roof in Massachusetts. Josefina, tell me a little bit about what you're seeing in your part of the state here when it comes to this cost of living crisis.
2: We work with many, many families in different needs. One of the things that we see daily is family that's struggling with pay the rent. We actually, and the city, we don't have that many programs. We have only a few programs that be able to assist families with back rent or evictions or moving into a new apartment. But I mean, that's something that we see every day. Every day, I mean, even not just only for families in Worcester, but families that are coming from, Boston or Springfield or any other cities, they're trying to say, oh, Worcester is more less expensive than the town where I've been living now and looking for an apartment. Be honest with you, every day, my staff, we work, we look at the apartments to see what is the less expensive apartment so we have at least an idea or a listing for families and nothing. Nothing that we could find under affordable, like maybe 1200, 1400. Everything is like over 2000, 2500, 2400. So that's one of the things that we see every day. A lot of homeless families, a lot of homeless families, they cannot, they don't kind of like a double up with other families. And families, they kind of like they're moving from another countries or another state. Now with the situation about immigration, so a lot of families trying to move away from where is the problem is big issues. I mean, they are, they're afraid. Example, people that are coming from Los Angeles, people that are coming from Chicago, people that are coming from New York, they're afraid to stay in those states. So they're trying to move into Worcester, thinking this better than where they're living now. So when they're coming to our doors, it's like a family they don't have nothing. I mean, they leave everything behind. And so we kind of like starting from zero to kind of like educate them or trying to give them some assistance and refer them to where is maybe a possibility that they could have some assistance.
1: One of the nice things about Friendly House having, 15 programs across all these locations is that Josefina has kind of others to work with, kind of across programs. And we have we're a shelter provider for the state, so for emergency family housing, a shelter, I should say. The social services, the food pantry works very closely, and we have two other programs: a child meals program, which is kind of like a quiet program that people cook the meals individually, packaged for children, and then they get shipped off across the city of Worcester to different youth serving organizations. So it's a really wonderful USDA, DOE kind of program. And then we have our youth programs. And that, I think, when we have folks who are in shelter, and then we can put them into after school care, get them connected, and Josefina may be working with parents on budgeting or housing issues, kind of assembling that, a kind of a collection of things that are going to help ameliorate, especially when rents are so high and they need food. I mean, that's where the budget gets really squeezed.
0: I do have a follow-up on that, but I did want to ask you really quickly, Josefina, are you seeing fewer people who need the assistance come out to get it because they're concerned about immigration problems?
2: Yes. I just want to kind of like say something here. I don't know. I mean, we But I could say probably been doing like a door, we're closing the front door to kind of like, to protect the families that come here. So that's one thing that we have to change. We change that day. Now we open the door for the client. We don't leave the door open because, we're afraid that who knows who's going to come to that door, the ICE, or who knows who's the family that coming for the services. They're afraid they're not to come because they're afraid the ICE is going to, come here and maybe the family could have papers, but maybe when the ICE come, the ICE don't ask
1: Still
2: for papers.
1: terrified.
2: Ask. So in terms of that question, yes, we see We see more.
1: We do across other programs as well,
0: Really?
1: particularly Office of New Americans that we have. It sees people who won't come to a distribution center that is really for them and kind of has, baby kits and diapers and food and so forth, and would prefer to have that, volunteers get them delivered to their homes. It's a real issue, and it's, as Josefina was saying, it's not just people who are undocumented. People who are and who are kind of moving through the right steps and everything are really terrified because obviously mistakes have been made, and it's just really awful.
0: Now, Trish, you're providing so many of these services over at Friendly House. How are you getting support to make it happen? Who do you lean on to make this all
1: Oh,
0: work?
1: I'm right here. I
0: Okay,
1: lean on this woman.
0: obviously,
1: I don't go
0: Josefina.
1: anywhere without her, but I lean on a lot of people, I think the truth is. And I lean on our program directors are really incredible. Most of them have been around with the organization for quite a long time. Most are from Worcester, understand the needs in the neighborhoods. But I think, our biggest issue is funding. Nothing is fully funded. And these are programs that typically, probably initially were all kind of federally funded at one point, and that has shrunk and gone away. And even the state funding, which is great, has diminished. So we're doing a lot of private fundraising, and that is the biggest part of my job, is really kind of making sure that we have some visibility and that we're doing everything we can to kind of shore up programs like Josefina's, like our youth program, where we don't want to have high fees. We want to make it really,

0: be working for Friendly Hubs.
1: Well, you all are providing all these great services, but you also, I mean, especially working with the kids, you've got to keep them busy, right? You've got to keep them entertained. You've got to keep them busy. And I know you've put on great events in the past. What is coming down the pike?
2: Well, we're gearing up for summer programs, which are, it's like a camp for, kindergarten through sixth grade. And then we also have teen programs that are free summer nights. And those are through United Way, and the state funds a little bit of that too, and provides at different youth serving organizations during the summer evenings free activities for teens, which are really important. And we also have, which is really fun, usually it's a late Friday in August. I think it's going to be August 21st this year. We have our annual block party. And this was a tradition that decades ago had been going on and had, I don't know when it had tapered off, over 10 years ago, maybe more
1: Yeah,
2: than
1: more than
2: that.
1: that.
2: And we brought it back 2 years ago, and it was such a success. We had barbers from the community who kind of came and gave haircuts. We had backpacks. We had homemade empanadillas and limbers, and just we had people like with games and toys for the kids. We blocked off the street. It's just an amazing event for the community.
0: We provide actually book bags for the kids when they're ready to go to school. So we was a big distribution last year.
1: You are clearly a mainstay in the city, and I just love to hear about this because I think that every neighborhood needs a place like a Friendly House. And let's talk about how we can get you the support for another 100 years. And right now, Josefina, I want to start with you. You obviously are like right there in front of the food pantry. You know what you need. What do you need the most at the food pantry right now that people can bring?
0: And then many things that people could bring. I mean, different ways they could help. One of the thing is financially. The other one is they could do a supermarket gift card, or Walmart gift card, or Target gift card. And they could bring food. They could bring canned goods. They could bring meat. This is expensive for many families to get meat. So they're different with diapers, baby wipes. I mean, anything they will be able to give to families, the families will appreciate it.
1: Okay, and then Trish, how can people give to Friendly House overall and contribute or volunteer? How can they go through that process?
2: I think it's really easy. You can kind of come connect with any of us or go through the website. We have a special form and kind of find out what is interesting, because we are served by over 200 folks a year at least. I think that's a pretty conservative estimate, because we have people who kind of come in groups once a year, or that they're here every 3 days a week, year round. So it's really about what is meaningful to them. We have such a range of programs and such a big need, but I would say that, the ones that are most underfunded are social services and youth. And those are the two programs that have been in continuous work since 1920. We also are always looking at grants and things that are kind of special. Like, we do an HBCU, Historically Black Colleges and Universities tour. We've got about 16 kids on that right now. They're down in the DC area. The experience of a lifetime, and they have to be income eligible, but it is free for them. And for a lot of them, they haven't really been far out of Worcester before. Being in DC and kind of seeing the sights, and our staff really take care to make it just as impactful as possible, and they get to go see Congress. And in prior years, I don't know about this year, but Congressman McGovern has taken them underneath the tunnels, and it's just been such a phenomenal trip. And so there's so many little pieces to the work that we do, that if our interest in people want to, make a grant or a donation that way, that's something that we'd love to talk about.
1: Website, phone number, social media, where can people find you?
2: Website is www.friendlyhousema, and friendlyhousema.org is also the handle for Instagram and Facebook. And I think that LinkedIn is actually Friendly House Mass Worcester, just because there is a Friendly House that does entirely different services out in California.
1: Oh, wow. Don't want to confuse the two. So friendlyhousema.org. You're on social media. Ladies, thank you so much for the time and all the work you're doing for the kids and for the families around Worcester. It really means a lot. And thank you for your time on the show today.
2: Nicole, thank you
0: for inviting us.

0: It can happen in seconds. You look around, you see the door is open when it shouldn't be. Maybe the car window is down just a little bit too far and you're stopped at a light. A harness is suddenly sitting there in the yard and the dog's not in it. Our beloved dogs can disappear so quickly in the blink of an eye because they love to roam. They love to explore. It can feel, though, so overwhelming to go out and try and find them. Where do you start? That's where Missing Dogs Massachusetts comes in. They're a team of volunteers at the ready, no matter what time or day it is, to help you, support you, and find your pet at no cost. Chris Erickson is the president of Missing Dogs Massachusetts. Chris, thank you so much for your time. So how does this all come together? Who is Missing Dogs Massachusetts?
1: So Missing Dogs Mass was founded in 2014 out of a need, or we discovered there was a need for an organization to cover Massachusetts, and then from there we kind of morphed into also covering Rhode Island. Some of us on the board here at Missing Dogs Mass, we volunteered with another organization that used to cover the Northeast, and then it became evident over time that sort of maybe each state might be better suited to branch off and start their own organization. So that's what a group of us did, myself. I think it was four other individuals at that time. Some have left. Unfortunately, some founding members have passed away. And so we have a newer board over the years. You know, positions morph and change all the time. And here we are in 2026. It's been a nice, long journey. We're obviously always growing, like you said earlier, looking for new volunteers, things like that. That was sort of how we were born. And then organically, we started doing Rhode Island, and we're also looking for volunteers in Rhode Island as well to kind of build upon more of our mission and what we do to help owners get their dogs back home.
0: And I think this is something that a lot of people can relate to, because if you're a dog owner, which I am, if there's any sort of inkling that your pet is missing or there's something wrong, you're going to jump in immediately. And this panic kind of comes up. So I think a lot of people can understand the urgency of trying to get a pup back home to their owner.
1: For sure. And I think, you know, sometimes what happens is none of us are ever really prepared for when that moment, you know, comes, God forbid. So we're sort of here, and we have, you know, online and via word of mouth, we kind of provide the tools and direction for owners, because you're in a panic. You don't know what to do. You have, you know, we all know the first place a lot of people go to is to social media, and that's a great tool in many instances, but then that can become a very quickly overwhelming tool, because you have so many people giving you so many suggestions and advice and what should you do and do this and go out and call your dog and call this one and call that one. And what we're seeing in more recent years from that social media presence is also the social media presence comes with so much good, but then it also comes with scammers out there trying to take owners for money and things like that when they're pets are missing. So we kind of have what we call like a recovery blueprint, where we essentially go through steps of, you know, what should you be doing once your dog goes missing? And we kind of walk owners through that, you know, simple first steps. Have you contacted animal control? Because a lot of times, sometimes the dog has already been picked up by someone or even by animal control.
0: Right.
1: If the dog doesn't have tags or identifying information or even a microchip, then, you know, that simple call to animal control could already have their dog back. And then from there, we kind of build upon that. Every time an owner loses a dog and they choose to contact Missing Dogs Mass, they fill out a form with us that has, you know, a lot of information on their dog. And then from there, one of our volunteers reaches out to those owners and kind of walks through, tell me a little bit about what happened when your dog went missing. We kind of vet things like, is it a brand new rescue? How long have you had the dog? Because sometimes those things will play into how the outcome might be. You know, newer adoptions, they don't even know you. They're not bonded with you. Right. And then you have families, you know, that have had dogs their entire lives. So we kind of walk them through what are the steps, contacting local vets, shelters, getting flyers up. You know, we work cohesively with many law enforcement entities, animal control entities, state police. I mean, we work with them all throughout the state, states, I should say. And they're great tools for us to have in our pockets. And they kind of defer to us sometimes when there's animals lost in their towns. They may say, you know, we're going to involve Missing Dogs Mass. We work side by side with them, which is great.
0: Yeah.
1: And then sometimes, you know, if the process continues for owners and the dog is still missing, then we have ability to provide humane trapping cameras. That, you know, monitor these traps and feeding stations if need be. We kind of have, you know, we sort of have the process down to a science after all these years.
0: I'd imagine, yeah.
1: I mean, for us, and, you know, in an ideal world, there wouldn't be any need for an organization like ours and the others that are out there. But
0: sure,
1: we know that, you know, the pet industry is huge. They are our babies, our family members. We'll go to the ends of the earth for them. So we're here as, you know, that support. And again, we're all volunteers, so nobody here is paid. We all have families and jobs and everything that goes, you know, along with that. But, you know, we're here to help however we can.
0: Grateful that you're there to help and make sure that everybody, the dog, the human, the families, everybody gets through a really traumatic process as best they can. And I'm sure you were talking about your volunteers. I'm sure as you get more known and as your resources become more utilized, you need more and more of these volunteers. So if somebody's listening to all the great work you're doing and they're thinking, I want to get involved, how can they do that?
1: Yeah, so we, if they go to our website, missingdogsmass.com,
0: okay,
1: there is a section on the website that is, it says about MDM, and then there is a tab that you can click for volunteer, and then they can fill out a volunteer form and we'll be in touch. We do conduct a few volunteer trainings a year, which is, you know, done remotely. And then from there, we pair people up with sort of like a senior volunteer or a senior person here that can kind of then sort of get their feet wet, so to speak, and determine, you know, what they might want to do here as an organization, because we have, you know, administrative roles that are posting all those dogs you see online,
0: yeah,
1: making
0: yeah.
1: the flyers. Then we have people that make the phone calls to owners, that they like doing that piece of it. And then we also have the field work aspect of trapping and other things. And some people, they're like, well, I don't really want to do that. So we kind of see, you know, where you want to go with your volunteering.
0: Mm-hmm.
1: I know for a lot of people, sort of naturally, as you become more involved in the organization, you may have thought, hey, I don't think I want to do any field work. But then as time goes on and you become vested in a case and stuff, then you say, oh, yeah, I think I want to try trapping and see, you know, can I do that?
0: To be blunt, honestly, your services are always in need. I see posts
1: yeah.
0: all the time of your flyers on most social media platforms that I'm on. And
1: yeah.
0: sadly, unfortunately, pups are going to run out of the house. They're going to jump out of the car. They are wily little creatures and sometimes not so little. And so you are always
1: yeah.
0: going to be in demand for better or worse. Do you need donations?
1: Yes, absolutely. I mean, we appreciate any and all donations. Again, none of us are paid. It's all, you know, in our expectation isn't, you know, when we help an owner that we're going to get a donation. Our goal is to get the dog back, but obviously donations are you know, gratefully welcome, and we're so thankful for them. But again, if you go on our website, there is a little link at the top for donate, and it has various ways you can donate. And then there's also, if people like to, some people like to, you know, mail a check versus doing transactions online. So there is our address and our tax ID number and everything on there. And then if someone does donate, they get an acknowledgement from us for, you know, their tax records and thing. We're you know, so thankful for the donations that we have. And we've been fortunate enough that with those donations, we have kind of paid it back. Like right now, we're in the process of awarding some grants to various rescues throughout the state for martingale collars, which is a, if you're not familiar with it, it's essentially a non-slip collar that you can put on your dog. One, non-slip if it's fitted properly. But we do grants to rescues that are approved, you know, in the state of Massachusetts through the Department of Agriculture to adopt out dogs. And we provide martingale grants to them because essentially every dog you adopt out should be leaving, hopefully, with a martingale collar on. It's just one less thing because we hear so many times they leave wherever they've adopted the dog. They go off to a pet store and they buy the cute, you know, pink collar or the cute, you know, they have a little chihuahua and they want to get the fancy spiked collar for the chihuahua. And then, the dog immediately slips the collar, you know, and like I said, the martingale collar, if fitted properly, is essentially a non-slip collar. There's maybe a few breeds that could potentially slip out of it because of the shape of their head, but you don't hear about that very often. But, you know, it's a huge thing. Rescues are so grateful to have those because the collars can be expensive. And so we're able to kind of pay that forward in hopes of, you know, keeping some dogs safe through these rescues as they adopt out.
0: Okay, well, missingdogsmass.com. That's missingdogs, M-A-S-S.com. There's a donate button here. I'm on the website right now. There's a donate button at the top of the page. If you've lost a pup, if you found a pup, if all of a sudden you're driving down the road and there's a puppy there and you're thinking, oh, my gosh, this is not my dog, but whose dog are you? You can help in that instance as well. You've got a store. You've got lots of great information here. Chris, this is really just a treasure trove of help for dog owners. Thank you so much.
1: Thank you as well. We appreciate it.
0: Have a safe and healthy weekend. Please join us again next week for another edition of the show. I'm Nicole Davis from WBZ News Radio on iHeartRadio.
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0: That's Bella Kay, new at number 40. Before we get to 39, let's look at the top three from last week. Olivia Dean with this, number 3.
1: I think it's so easy to fall in love.
0: In the 2 spot, Bruno Mars, I Just Might.
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0: So that's who led the chart a week ago. This is 39. Justin Bieber here.

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0: Nothing left but the top 10. So BTS just released their first new album since taking a nearly 4-year break, and they're taking things on the road for a big world tour. They're kicking off a 34-date run with a show in South Korea. They've set a new record, by the way, for the most tour dates by a K-pop artist. The full list of cities posted at americantop40.com. Here's Swim 10.

0: is the new number one on AT40, Olivia Dean with So Easy. Congratulations, Olivia. And those are the 40 biggest hits as we roll into May. Who's going to land at number one next weekend? Or 40 or 15 or 22? We don't know. We'll see you back here in 7 days for a fresh 40 hits. Until then, I'll look for you weeknights with Vanna White on Wheel of Fortune. Take good care.
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0: 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We are giving away Olivia Rodrigo tickets all weekend long, Lisa.
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Anytime we play Olivia, like right now, tap that red talkback microphone button. Tell us why you want to go to the show, and that's how you enter to win. Here's Drop

don't know, the concept of Harry Styles being engaged to Zoe Kravitz just, like, hasn't clicked in my brain yet. After 8 months of dating, too. It's his new song there, American Girls, now playing Harry's ex from back in the day, Taylor Swift, Kiss 108.

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0: It's the Billy and Lisa Show.

here's some more Olivia Rodrigo. 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
1: I just want to shout out Zara Larson. 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Zara, by the way, is in Boston today. She's here for BU's spring concert. I had a

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2: This
0: is Taylor Swift.
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0: 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We are giving away Olivia Rodrigo tickets all weekend long, Lisa.
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just listening to Kiss 108 could be your key to getting free Olivia Rodrigo tickets. How good was she on SNL last night? Just incredible. Now you see her live at the Garden in October. Before tickets even go on sale, stream us on the iHeart app through the next week. Anytime.

Morning Music Station, about to play some Zara Larsson, this Five Sauce throwback. By the way, Zara's in town again this weekend. Yeah, she's doing the BU spring concert tonight. She was at Tufts University last weekend, too. But she is just obsessed with Boston. I mean, she was here for her own show, even Jingle Ball last year, Kiss 108.

It's Riley on Kiss 108, and Taylor Swift was just named one of the 30 greatest living American songwriters by Times. She had an amazing sit-down interview where she was explaining how she writes songs, and one of the ways she said is just by telling stories to Travis. I loved this interview. It's so cool to hear her explain her songwriting.

It's Riley on Kiss 108, and Ariana Grande has done it again, blown up Instagram, because last week, out of the blue, she posted a picture with the caption, Petal 731. Is this an album? Is this the single? We'll just

0: 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We are giving away Olivia Rodrigo tickets all weekend long, Lisa.
1: And it's easy. Anytime you hear an Olivia Rodrigo song, just leave us a talk back on the iHeart app.
0: It's the Billy and Lisa Show on Kiss.

It's Riley on Kiss 108, and there's only 3 months until Noah Kahan comes back to Boston to play his 4 sold-out shows at Fenway Park. But in the meantime, I'm going to rewatch his documentary, listen to

0: It's Riley on Kiss 108, and Taylor Swift was just named one of the 30 best American songwriters, had an amazing sit-down interview with Times, and said this about the Reputation album.
1: I loved the Reputation album. I was like, you guys say what you want. I know what I did.

Probably my favorite song that we're playing on Kiss 108 right now, Stateside. Pink Pantheress and Zara Larsson actually teamed up again on the deluxe edition of Zara Larsson's album Midnight Sun. They remixed the title track, Midnight Sun. Here's the thing.

It's Riley on Kiss 108, and Olivia Dean just started her tour, which she'll be bringing back to Boston in August. She actually has a song that's being featured in The Devil Wears Prada 2. It's the song Nice to Each Other. I want her to have a feature next time. Imagine seeing her on the big screen.

It's Riley on Kiss 108, and on Friday, Madonna dropped her collab with Sabrina Carpenter. This is coming off of Sabrina bringing her out at her Coachella set, so I feel like there's still a chance that we get Like a Prayer featuring Sabrina on streaming.

0: 108, Billy and Lisa here. We are giving away Olivia Rodrigo tickets all weekend long, Lisa.
1: And it's easy. Anytime you hear an Olivia Rodrigo song, just leave us a talk back on the iHeart app.
0: It's the Billy and Lisa Show on KISS.

It's Riley on Kiss 108, and we're always putting together the best playlist, whether it's throwbacks like Iris or songs that you just constantly want to hear if you're having a, say, Coachella hangover and want more Justin Bieber.

0: It's Riley on Kiss 108, and Olivia Dean just started her tour, and she knew what the vibes were going
1: to
0: be.
1: I want people to feel like they can come and sing along, dance, but maybe also cry.
0: And after seeing her at Jingle Ball, I can guarantee that when she comes to the TD Garden in August, the vibe.

What a banger for a Sunday afternoon. It's Riley here on Kiss 108. Dracula, Tame Impala, and Jenny. He knew what he was doing getting her to feature that song, because once he did, it blew.

American Girls by Harry Styles here on Kiss 108. And it sounds like he is confirmed engaged to his own American girl, Zoe Kravitz. She has been spotted wearing a big ol' ring. So I am just going to be waiting to see when the wedding is, according to everybody speculating on the internet.

0: 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We are giving away Olivia Rodrigo tickets all weekend long, Lisa.
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It's Riley on Kiss 108, and the Red Sox are at home playing Houston this weekend, and they've been kind of hit or miss since they did that big overhaul with all of their coaching staff, so let's hope for a good weekend. They say the

It's Riley on Kiss 108. And one thing that you got to know about Noah Kahan, besides he writes really good, sad music, is that he is very active on Twitter. And one thing he was asking his fans if they wanted was for him to handwrite all of his lyrics. He is really a man of the people.

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0: 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We are giving away Olivia Rodrigo tickets all weekend long, Lisa.
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0: It's the Billy and Lisa Show on Kiss.

The Devil Wears Prada 2 comes out this weekend. Probably my most anticipated movie of the year. It's Riley here on Kiss 108. And there are so many musical features. Lady Gaga, Olivia Dean, and Ray has her song Worth It in the movie.

It's Riley on Kiss 108, and if you're scared to fight through another Ticketmaster war like I am for Olivia Rodrigo's upcoming tour, don't worry. Kiss 108's got you covered. When you're listening to the iHeartRadio app and you hear an Olivia Rodrigo song, leave us a talk back telling us why you need to be there. No waiting in scary queues at all. I know.

Olivia Dean on Kiss 108, who has a song featured in The Devil Wears Prada 2 alongside Lady Gaga, who wrote three original songs for the soundtrack and had a cameo. What I would have given for Olivia to also cameo in the movie?

Unfolded on Kiss 108, Kalani really is taking the world by storm. She is one of the features in Zara Larsson's deluxe album, Midnight Sun Girls Trip. And the coolest thing ever actually happened on that album, where Kiss 108 got a shout out on the remix to Crush.

0: Kiss 108, the Kiss Top 30 Countdown. Taylor Swift, number 3 on the countdown last week. The Fate of Ophelia. Meantime, a couple got married before Bruno Mars concert recently in Arlington, Texas, after winning, well, a radio contest. Kim Grimaldo entered the contest without telling her then-boyfriend, Javier, and told him on air, and they won 2 days before the actual ceremony. The ceremony featured a red carpet, candles, and the couple's family before Bruno's sold-out show.
1: We're gathered here today to celebrate the love between Kim and Javier, and it's a unique one because they won in a contest here to get married. So, and they're probably the only ones in the world that have Bruno performing at the reception.
2: Well, kind of.
0: Yeah, don't forget, Bruno's coming to Gillette Stadium September 5th and 6th. Possibly a wedding, Justin?
2: Maybe, you never know.
0: Gillette, who knows? Anyway, I just...